Well, hello there. So nice of you to join me, Debbie Nigg, for another trip to the Emerald Isle, musically speaking. Great to have your company today. This is Noosa FM 101.3, and Irish Coffee will be on air till 11 o'clock. Then we go to the newsroom for the latest headlines, and then after that, I'll present Easy Street. So thank you very much for joining me. 18 at the moment here on the Sunshine Coast, and we're hoping for 22 beautiful degrees as we come to the end of winter. Humidity 85%, not surprising because the rain was coming down as I came to the studio this morning. Partly cloudy day, and there medium chance of showers, becoming less likely later on this afternoon and evening. Overall winds southerly 15 to 20 k's, tending southeasterly 15 to 25 k's this morning, and then light this evening. The UV index remains in the high range, and currently winds are southerly at 22, gusting to 36 k's for winds. And overnight, tonight 12, up to 21 tomorrow, showery. The showers will ease on Tuesday. And might be a foggy start where you are on Wednesday, and then a lovely sunny day at 25. Overnights are between 11 and 14, and we're going right up to 29 on Thursday and Friday, by the way. So there's a hefty start to spring, isn't it? Anyway, enough from me. On with the music.

Well, now there's a rousing start to Irish coffee. Firstly, we heard Father Tom's Wager, The Hag with the Money, great name, and The Lilting Fisherman, three in a row from the Brendan Mulhare Cayley Band. And just now, Barry O'Dowd was warbling The Leaving of Liverpool. Yes, indeedy. Now, I do have to tell you, if you are a local on the Sunshine Coast and particularly moving through to Wanton, the update on the Donella Bridge closure, and everybody in this area is well familiar with the traffic diversions taking place around now for the work to continue on the Donella Bridge. But there's a full overnight road closure, a full road closure of Donella Bridge tonight, Sunday, from 8:15. There'll be no traffic access across the bridge from 8:15 tonight until 5 a.m. tomorrow morning. Pedestrians and cyclists can still use the adjacent pedestrian bridge during this overnight closure, but no traffic access across Donella Bridge from tonight at 8:15 until 5 a.m. tomorrow morning. And this is a Noosa FM courtesy community announcement on behalf of Noosa Council. All right, 15 past 10. 15 past 10. But next we're going to go to the Gothard Sisters. They're three sisters, a dynamic Irish music and dance group from the Pacific Northwest in the US of A. I like this song from them. It's from one of their albums. It's called Call and the Answer from the Gothard Sisters. Good morning.

0: Sweet Anne, the Irish Rovers on Irish Coffee. I'm Debbie Nowick. Thank you very much for tuning in to Noosa FM 101.3 and the Irish Coffee Show.
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0: Ah, now, Radicans, the name of that, plus the Morning Star, 2 for the price of one, from the Kilfenora Cayley Band.
1: 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I'm Jack O'Leary, singer, guitarist and bowron player.
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5: Hello there, it's Geraldine Doogue here. A bit of a surprise listener to Debbie Nowak. My greetings to you all. It's wonderful to be with you.
0: And we're off to Galway with Bagatelle.

from their 25th anniversary collection, Bagatelle and Galway, 26-11. After the next song from Daniel O'Donnell, I'll be bringing you some news of our favourite poet on Irish Coffee. That's Mr. Harry Donnelly. Daniel O'Donnell.

0: very much requested on Irish Coffee, Daniel O'Donnell's Maggie. So some poetry from, and some news from Harry Donnelly right after this.
1: Hi, I'm Lachlan. My dad helps men.
2: Men's Wellbeing support men and their loved ones by providing places and programs where men can find themselves and become better men. 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
0: Well, I've had news from Mr. Harry Donnelly, whose poems I often feature on the program, and he says, goodbye. From my first poem, he says, for Jodie Ann in 1996, to my last for my mum in August 2026. My pen has been with me, he says, for exactly 1,800 poems, almost 700 with ABC Sunshine Coast, hundreds of those illustrated with good mate and artist Keith Blake, reaching 21 countries each week. Harry says, I've loved the interaction with readers for 30 years. Thank you to all. Stay well and keep smiling, Harry. So I'm going to read for you his last poem, written on the 13th of August, and it's called Pretty Cool. First person that I ever knew, this person I call Mum. I keep her in my heart these days, but it started in her tum. For the best part of a year, I suppose, I lay around in there, just living the life of Riley without a solitary care. Yep, they were the good old days, I guess, in my mother's womb, sleeping, yawning, stretching. Never had to clean my room. Everything on a platter, didn't even have to eat. Completely internourished in that place, forever sweet. Then the day arrived, our first meeting one-on-one. Nothing quite prepared me for the love I'd feel from Mum. Though getting there was pretty tough on the day my birth was deemed, all was going smoothly, and when the cold air hit, I screamed. I wasn't being naughty, just the cold air, that was all. And this bloke just up and smacked me. My God, he had some gall. But I was out and breathing on my own. Then it happened. Ecstasy. I was in the arms of just the one who had given life to me. The safety of that moment, when she held me to her heart, a love so indescribable, what a perfect way to start. And so, that's how it happened, the day I first met Mum. She grew me from that moment to the person I've become. Now, with birthday here and all, something stirs me to the core. The winter chill, the cool of air, just something, I'm not sure. Though I think about Mum often, many countless ways, and some, when it's cool, I fire up thinking about that bloke who smacked my bum. Oh, Harry, we'll miss you. Thank you for all the wonderful poetry you've given us as part of Irish Coffee. Go well, be well. Thank you, Harry.

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2: How will you come out from under that toadstool, Debbie? You're a working leprechaun, remember?
3: Oh, yes, I forgot. I'm a working leprechaun. Oh, God. Oh, dear.

Oh, my goodness. I need a rest after this. Thank goodness Easy Street is coming up after the news. Oh, that's from an album, Irish Showtime, The Blackthorn Stick. We're going to end Irish Coffee in a moment with an Irish blessing, as usual, but not before we hear from Francis Black. Stranger on the Shore. Francis Black is from Dublin, like myself.

Francis Black. And now, to end Irish Coffee, an Irish blessing, and then the news. See you after the news.

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2: Hello, I'm David Cameron. A senior minister says the federal government is closely considering a ban on the import of so-called smart glasses that can be used to discreetly film people without consent. Speaking to the ABC, Tanya Plibersek says use of the glasses should be carefully considered, and the Attorney General will have an update on the government's position soon.
3: I'm very concerned about the potential uses of these glasses.
4: Should they be banned?
3: Well, I think they should be considered very the use of them should be considered very carefully, and if they're going to be used, there should be safeguards around how they can be used. And I've seen plenty of misuse of these glasses already. I don't think it's right to be able to walk up to someone and film an interaction without them knowing that the interaction's being filmed.
2: The Israeli Prime Minister has condemned settlers who again attacked a Palestinian village in the occupied West Bank. Here's the BBC's John Donison.
5: The view of Prime Minister Netanyahu is that this is a few bad apples. It's a handful of hardcore settlers who are giving the broad settler movement a bad name. And, you know, his words were pretty strong. What I would say, though, is that the Israeli government, Prime Minister Netanyahu, the American administration, Israel's principal ally, are broadly supportive of the settler movement across the West Bank and East Jerusalem. They have accelerated it. Hundreds of thousands of settlers living illegally under international law in the occupied West Bank and East Jerusalem. So he's treading a bit of a fine line.
2: Tasmania's Greens leader says laws are needed to protect LGBTQIA plus people from conversion practices in the state. Premier Jeremy Rockliff supports banning practices which attempt to suppress or convert a person's gender or sexual identity. But his deputy, Guy Barnett, says proposed laws are ambiguous and could potentially prevent conversations between family members. Greens leader Rosalie Woodruff says it's about preventing serious harm.
6: Conversion practices happen in Tasmania today, and it's well past time that we protect LGBTIQA plus Tasmanians who are being subjected to harmful and sometimes deadly practices.
2: Legacy Australia has begun its week-long fundraising and awareness campaign to support veterans' families. Speaking to National Radio News, Legacy Club Services CEO Dominic Teakle says the organisation's work is based on a promise.
7: And that promise came from the trenches of World War One, when a dying digger asked his mate to look after the missus and kids. I don't think there's any greater cause than to support those families that are left behind after someone has given their life for their country.
2: Thousands of spectators at the Sydney Opera House have cheered runners across the finish line of the Sydney Marathon. Ethiopia's Adisu Gabena has won in a record-breaking time of 2 hours, 4 minutes and 42 seconds. Kenyan runner Perez Chepchercha took the women's title, completing the course in 2 hours, 18 minutes and 31 seconds. Daniel Romanchuk has set a new record in the wheelchair men's elite, completing the race in 1 hour, 26 minutes and 50 seconds. In English Premier League soccer, a 2-2 draw for Liverpool and Nottingham Forest, Bournemouth and Everton finished 1-1. Tottenham have failed to post a win, losing 2-0 to Newcastle, and Hull defeated Coventry 1-0.
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All you do is click on Listen Live and voila, there we are. Debbie Noick with you until 12 o'clock. You're so welcome to the programme and thank you very much for tuning in. Currently just a tad under 18 here in Noosa. We're supposed to get 22. I'm not quite sure if we'll reach that or not. It is an overcast day. Medium chance of more showers, becoming less likely later on this afternoon and evening. Winds are currently south-southwesterly, 7 k's gusting to 11. But we could get 25 k's still. Amount of rain we might expect between 1 and 5 millimetres. High UV index. And overnight, tonight, let's see, 12 up to 21 tomorrow. Showers, which will ease on Tuesday. And then nice sunny days ahead for the rest of the week. Overnight temperatures for the coming week are between 11 and 14 or so. And daytime temperatures, you can expect to peak around Thursday and Friday at 29. All right, let's get on with the music. Let's start with Sir Rod Stewart.

0: taken from his album Still the Same. Sir Rod Stewart, I'll Stand By You.
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0: taken from the album Sold Out, S-O-U-L apostrophe D, Sold Out, Mr. Al Jarreau, and Loving You. And also we heard from Van Morrison, Hey Mr. DJ. 26 past 11. We'll have a competition coming up very shortly, and that's where you fit in. I'm going to give you, well, today, 15 seconds of a well-known song, the intro, and I'd like you to tell me what song I'm playing. That's coming up a little bit later, but in a moment, we're going to do some doo-wop.
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0: Okay, let it out loud and

0: Oh, get over yourself. Ah, oh, the angst, a teenager in love. Dion and the Belmonts for some doo-wop. Also the Penguins, Earth Angel. I hope you've enjoyed that little bracket of doo-wop, taking you way back when. But now it's time for...
1: What is that song?
0: Oh, yes. Get those little neurons snapping away. 15 seconds of a well-known song from, I think, probably the 50s. I think you'll recognise it pretty quickly. Here it goes.

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Who's singing that song? What song is it? Want to hear it again? Hmm.

0: massive finish for Dusty. Who Can I Turn To? Written by Leslie Bricus and Anthony Newley. Right, let's get back to the quiz.
1: What is that song?
0: And the answer is coming up right after this message.
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1: What to do today? Might take a drive down Easy Street. This looks like just the right place.

0: Toby Gray, Loving Arms. How Deep Is Your Love? 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
0: It's 8 minutes to 12. I'm Debbie Noick and this is Easy Street. The Four Seasons.

Taking us back to the 1960s, Billy J. Kramer, Do You Want to Know a Secret? Before I close, a little reminder again, if you're in the Tewantin area, that traffic will be closed over the Dunella Bridge tonight from 8:15. No traffic access from 8:15 tonight until 5 a.m. tomorrow morning, working on the Dunella Bridge in Tewantin. Pedestrians and cyclists, however, can still use the adjacent pedestrian bridge during this overnight closure. That's a courtesy announcement from us here at Noosa FM for Noosa Council. Debbie Noakes signing off. Thank you very much for joining me. I hope you've enjoyed Irish coffee and a trip together down Easy Street. I'll be taking a break next week and Jeff Colwell will be sitting in the chair. Great music for you to enjoy. And stay tuned because we're still chilling on a Sunday afternoon. Wonderful music waiting for you to relax to here on a lovely Sunday afternoon in Noosa. 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
1: Would you rescue me? 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Would you rescue me? Would you rescue me? Would you rescue me when I'm by myself?

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Would you rescue me? 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Would you rescue me?

0: News.
1: Good morning, I'm Laura Devoy. Heavy machinery has been deployed to Nepal's flood-hit region to try to rescue people trapped in a series of tunnels. More than 100 workers from a hydroelectric dam are thought to have been stuck since Wednesday, but efforts to free them have been hampered by heavy rain and rising river levels. There are also fears about a new lake created by a landslide near the Tibetan border. Speaking to the BBC, David Fisher from the Nepali Red Cross explained the situation on the ground.
2: There are many helicopters going back and forth, but they are dedicated to rescue, which is still going on. Our estimation, which is shared by some of our partners, is that there are almost 100,000 people that are likely to need urgent assistance. The great majority are beyond our reach.
1: Meantime, the federal government has announced a further $3 million in humanitarian assistance. 42 Australians are still unaccounted for in Nepal. According to local authorities, the death toll now stands at 794, with 2,500 people reported missing. Australia's additional assistance includes $2 million to provide emergency supplies requested by Nepal and a further $1 million for the Emergency Action Alliance. Social media companies could be forced to destroy the personal information of Australian users in an overhaul of privacy laws. Attorney General Michelle Rowland is set to unveil plans for extra protections for people online, including the right to erasure. It would mean social media users could request tech companies delete their personal information published online or held by the platforms. The draft laws would not apply to media organisations publishing news articles. Ms. Rowland says an update of privacy laws was needed to keep up with technology changes. Listeners are advised the following story contains the name of an Indigenous person who has died. Australian boxing great Tony Mundine has died. He was 75. Known as Chock, Mundine was the only Australian to fight in four weight divisions and held the Australian titles in the light heavyweight, heavyweight, middleweight and cruiserweight divisions. Throughout his career, he had 80 wins, 15 losses and one draw. In 1986, Mundine was awarded the Medal of the Order of Australia for services to sport and Aboriginal youth. His son Anthony announced his death on social media. Eight people have died and 18 are missing after a ferry capsized off the coast of northern Cyprus. Survivors have told local media there was a blast before the vessel rolled over and claimed the captain was among the first to abandon ship. The mismatch in women's shoes and feet sizes has been explored by Australian researchers. With the details, Shannon Kirkwood.
3: The study cohort of 107 women provided feedback on footwear purchasing experiences. The RMIT study found most wore a shoe size which differed from the size indicated by their foot length. More specifically, 59% wore a larger size than their foot length under US sizing and 52% under US sizing. The authors say the findings demonstrate the limitations of footwear sizing systems by relying heavily on length, saying there are not enough width options. They say more thought is required by footwear designers on shoe width, while consideration should also be made of Australia's multi-ethnic population, so sizing systems adequately reflect the diversity of foot shapes in Australia.
1: Turning to sport, the New Zealand Warriors are back on top of the NRL ladder after a 46-32 win over the Newcastle Knights. The North Queensland Cowboys defeated the West Tigers 24-10 and the Parramatta Eels beat the Cronulla Sharks 38-18.
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0: you know, guide dogs and guide dog puppies have access to all public places throughout Australia, and it's an offence to refuse admittance to a vision impaired person because they are accompanied by a guide dog. As part of their training, it's necessary for guide dog puppies to visit supermarkets and restaurants so they can learn not to be distracted by food. It's an offence to refuse admittance to a vision impaired person.
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0: Good morning, I'm Laura Devoy. US forces have reportedly struck Iranian rocket launches in the Strait of Hormuz. It's the first military action in the Middle East conflict in a month. Citing a US official, international media says the strikes were in response to observations the Revolutionary Guard Corps was planning to launch rockets with sea mines into the strait. The IRGC says several Iranian fighters and civilians were killed and has vowed to respond. 8 people have died after a passenger ferry capsized and sank off the coast of northern Cyprus as it was heading to Turkey. The catamaran was carrying about 270 people. The captain and 7 other crew members have been arrested. The BBC's Katie Watson reports.
1: This part of the Mediterranean relies on regular ferry travel for business and pleasure. There are multiple crossings a day and various vessels, fast, slow, passenger and car ferries. Authorities have begun an investigation into how this happened. They acknowledge that there had been strong winds in recent days, but say they will need to locate the ship's data recorder to understand more. Extracting that from a depth of more than 500 metres will be no easy task.
0: Support for One Nation has risen, according to the latest news poll. Conducted for the Australian newspaper, the poll has One Nation receiving 30% of the primary vote, Labor 29% and the Coalition 19% if an election were held today. However, Anthony Albanese remains the preferred Prime Minister when compared to One Nation leader Pauline Hanson and opposition leader Angus Taylor. Queenslanders are now required to hold a driver's licence to legally ride an e-bike or scooter. New laws have come into effect today, meaning riders will need to be at least 16 years of age. Those who are unable to drive due to a medical condition or disability

0: will be eligible to apply for an exemption. China's missile test in July will be on the agenda of Pacific leaders this week. Prime Minister Anthony Albanese has flagged the forum will be an opportunity to discuss regional security, as well as the response to China's nuclear-capable missile launch last month, which flew over the Pacific and landed south of Kiribati. Meantime, speaking in the lead-up to the discussions, Prime Minister of Tonga Fatafahi Fakafanua shared his thoughts on economic resilience and success for island nations.
1: We want more resilient people, more resilient governments and more resilient islands in the face of global challenges that we're facing. The way I see it, we have the ambition. We just need the know-how, the capital and the expertise to achieve some of those targets.
0: NASA hopes a new space telescope will answer essential questions on dark energy, exoplanets and astrophysics. The Nancy Grace Roman Space Telescope was successfully launched overnight.
2: 3, 2, 1, ignition and liftoff. Go Falcon Heavy and go Roman Space Telescope.
0: The American Space Agency says it will have a field of view at least 11 times larger than the Hubble telescope. It will also be able to block starlight to directly see exoplanets and planet-forming disks and complete a statistical census of planetary systems in our galaxy. And the first group of finalists of the 2026 CBAA Community Broadcasting Awards will be unveiled this morning. The CBAA says the remaining finalists will be revealed across the week, with the full list available on Friday afternoon. Turning to sport, in tennis, the last Grand Slam tournament of the year, the US Open, is underway. Adam Walton, Talia Gibson and Storm Hunter lost their first round matches this morning. Alexander Vukic, Taylor Preston and Kim Birrell are all on court today.
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In the past couple of years, Australia's had some devastating bushfires, and this has had a dramatic impact on koala numbers. If you see a koala, be alert to any signs of illness or red sore eyes, as disease is one of the number one killers for koalas. If you're out driving in the hinterland, be aware of koala signs. Put your lights on at dawn and dusk so you're visible on the road. If you happen to see a sick or injured koala, please ring Koala Rescue Queensland on 04 2361 8740. Koala Rescue, Queensland.

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Combine that with a great selection of upbeat music till the cows come home.

P-platers are some of the most at-risk people on our roads. 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

0: The number of Australians missing in Nepal has risen to 43. Rescue teams are continuing to work to locate the 2,500 people who are unaccounted for following last week's devastating floods. According to local authorities, at least 794 people have died in Nepal and 16 in Tibet. The federal government has announced an additional $3 million in funding. Speaking to the ABC, the Assistant Foreign Minister Matt Thistlethwaite explained what the money would go towards.
1: Most of that will go to funding hygiene kits. There's a desperate need for hygiene kits for people in the region and solar lights. Obviously, all of the power and telecommunications infrastructure has been wiped out. So those kits are being put together. They'll be transported by the Australian Defence Force over the coming days.
0: The Islamic Revolutionary Guard Corps has vowed to respond after the US reportedly struck Iranian missile launches in the Strait of Hormuz. It's the first military action in the Middle East conflict in a month. Washington has not commented on the reports, but in a statement shared by Iranian state media, the IRGC accused the US of a strategic and fatal mistake. It said several fighters and civilians were killed and wounded, but did not provide a death toll. The first gas from the Beetaloo sub-basin in the Northern Territory will flow into the network tomorrow. The NT government says more than 40 terajoules a day will flow into the grid. It says development of the basin is forecast to generate more than $17 billion in economic value over two decades and support more than 13,000 jobs by 2040. Veterans in Victoria are voicing concerns about planned cuts to allied healthcare. Shannon Kirkwood has the details.
2: Shadow Minister for Veterans Michael McCormack is continuing the national listening tour on the federal government's allied health cap for veterans. Today he's in the Victorian electorate of Flinders. The Albanese government's $5,000 annual threshold on allied health expenditure each financial year is due to come into effect from July 1 next year. It's attracted criticism from veterans, supporters and the federal opposition, with calls for it to be scrapped. Mr McCormack says the introduction of the cap is causing distress among veterans, saying they deserve to access care when they need it. Meantime, Veterans Affairs Minister Matt Keogh is facing calls to stand down after initially refusing to meet a veteran delegation opposing the cap.
0: Listeners are advised the following story contains the name of an Indigenous person who has died. Tributes are flowing for Australian boxing great Tony Mundine, who has died at the age of 75. Known as Chock, Mundine was the only Australian to fight in four weight divisions, and he held four different Australian titles. Former professional boxer Danny Green said he grew a great deal of inspiration from watching Mundine. George Kambosos Jr. says it's a sad day in Australian sport. Australians are being told it's not too late to complete the census. The Bureau of Statistics says more than 10 million households have submitted online forms and returned paper forms. The ABS says over the coming weeks, census staff will continue engaging with communities across Australia to ensure everyone is counted. It's compulsory to complete the form. Penalties for failing to do so can include prosecution and fines of up to $364 per day. That refusal continues. Turning to sport, the New Zealand Warriors are back on top of the NRL ladder after a 46-32 win over the Newcastle Knights. The North Queensland Cowboys defeated the West Tigers 24-10 and the Parramatta Eels beat the Cronulla Sharks 38-18.
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0: Tune in to Monday Megaphone, 9 a.m. to 12 p.m. with podcasts, Dad's on Air, and regular segments, Inside Motorsport, Overdrive News. 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

you're in the market for a fresh set of wheels, you need to know that some cars are safer than others. Older cars won't always have the protection that newer cars can provide, and a safer vehicle reduces the severity of a crash. So if you're buying a car, make sure you check out its ANCAP or used car safety rating. If it has less than 4 stars, it's not worth the risk. 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

0: envoy. The US has reportedly struck Iranian missile launches in the Strait of Hormuz in the first military action in the region in a month. International media is quoting a US Central Command spokesman who claimed Islamic Revolutionary Guard Corps forces were observed preparing to launch rockets with sea mines into the strait. The IRGC has accused the US of a strategic and fatal mistake and has vowed to respond. Nepal's education ministry says more than 200 students are among those unaccounted for following last week's devastating floods. At least 19 schools were affected, 9 were destroyed and 7 partially damaged. The latest death toll is 794 in Nepal and 16 in Tibet. 2,500 people, including 43 Australians, are unaccounted for. Rescue operations are ongoing, though have been hampered by bad weather and the threat of more floods. The right to demand social media companies destroy personal information is set to be included in the federal government's second tranche of privacy reforms. Attorney General Michelle Rowland is set to release a proposal for an overhaul of the nation's privacy laws today. Included would be the right to erasure, which means Australians could request tech companies delete their personal information. The draft laws would not apply to media organisations publishing news articles. Consultation is set to open today. The importance of lifelong learning in supporting self-discovery and developing new skills is being highlighted this Adult Learners Week. Coordinated by Adult Learning Australia, the annual campaign showcases the thousands of opportunities in the adult and community education sector. Figures show more than 3.2 million Australians aged 15 to 74 are currently learning. Federal Minister for Skills and Training, Andrew Giles, says lifelong learning is critical to boosting individual skills.
1: For me, I see lifelong learning as absolutely fundamental to tackling our economic challenges, enabling more people to be more active in the labour market, but also our social challenges to enable people to feel more connected, to feel more valued, not just at work, but in their community life too.
0: New data shows 2026 was the worst end to the snow season since records began in 1954. According to Snowy Hydro, the natural snow depth on Friday at Spencer's Creek between Perisher and Charlotte's Pass in New South Wales was 56 centimetres. El Niño years such as this typically correlate with lower snowfall but could also lead to less rain, which can be conducive to good conditions. But researchers from Monash University say this year a few significant rain events have washed away limited snowfalls. The Prime Minister of Iceland says the country will continue to strengthen its economic ties with the European Union despite voting not to pursue full membership. Iceland is a member of the European Economic Area, which allows free trade with EU member countries. Here's the BBC's Joe Inwood.
2: The no side claimed joining the bloc would mean losing control of the fertile and lucrative fishing grounds, which make up a huge part of the island's economy. Leading the Yes campaign was the Prime Minister, Kristrún Frostadóttir. She argued that in an increasingly unstable world, the EU would provide political, economic and military security. That argument, it seems, was not enough.
0: Turning to sport, in tennis, the last Grand Slam tournament of the year, the US Open, is underway. Adam Walton, Talia Gibson and Storm Hunter lost their first round matches this morning. Alexander Vukic, Taylor Preston and Kim Birrell are on court now.
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0: And welcome back to Dads on the Air, coming to you around Australia on the Community Radio Network. In this program, we bring you informing and entertaining conversations with a wide range of interesting people on topics of fatherhood, family and parenting, men's and boys' issues, and more. Hi, I'm Bill Cable, and our special guest today is Glenn A. Baker. Glenn is a journalist, a commentator, an author of 17 books, a broadcaster, and he is a man with a vast knowledge of rock music.
1: Well, thank you. And can I say I'm also a father of six and a grandfather of 12, and I think which qualifies me to be on your show.
0: Thank you, Glenn. Yes, I haven't finished. There's more.
1: There's more.
0: Yes. Glenn's portrait won the Packers Prize in the Archibald competition. Last year, he was made a member of the Order of Australia, and most importantly, in the 80s, he was recognised by the BBC as Rock Brain of the Universe on no less than three occasions. So, Glenn, welcome to Dad's on the Air.
1: Okay, and I jumped in a bit early. Sorry about that. Yes, okay, well, thank you very much. I'm always delighted to be on a program about dads because I am proudly a dad, as I just said earlier, and it's a great thing, and we're all dads in the end. I mean, we've all reached a stage where those of us who love music of a certain era, we are the baby boomers, and there's no question about it. And that's why the thing we're about to talk about today is the ultimate baby boomers sort of adventure. There's no question about it.
0: I heartily agree. We're talking about August 1969. Now, from my reckoning, you were only about 17 then, but it clearly had a big impact on you.
1: Yes, well, it was really the following year that we all got to see on the big screen. And when I say big, it was a big split screen. We all got to see the film Woodstock. And it was pretty breathtaking. We'd known through news reports in 69 that it had happened, but it was the film that really arrested everybody's attention. And close on 500,000 people gathered on Max Yazga's dairy farm in Bethel, New York. And they really, you know, well, it was a matter of letting the sunshine in on every level. There was a gathering of the tribes, 3 days of peace and music, the whole thing. They brought in acts from overseas, which was, you know, like The Who and people like that, and Joe Cocker. And they also included, really, acts from San Francisco and from New York, and some new acts we'd never seen. There was one band there that didn't even have a recording contract, and that was Santana. Santana played a 10-minute thing called Soul Sacrifice and were embedded in our consciousness forever. But all these people that appeared in this film that we saw would become a part of our lives for a very long time. I mean, Arlo Guthrie was just touring in Australia yet again, pretty much on the basis of having been in the Woodstock film. And there was, I mean, there was folk singers like Joan Baez, and there was John Sebastian of the Love and Spoonful, and there was, you know, sort of 10 years after, the blues band from England, and there was like the Big Brother and the Holding Company with Janis Joplin, and then the end tying it all together as the first rays of sunlight on the Monday morning crept through the cloud was Jimi Hendrix playing that tortured, extraordinary version of the Star Spangled Banner. And it was hard not to imagine what effect that would have had on the Americans that he was actually playing it to. So yes, the 1969, I was only that age, but like I said, by the time I saw the film, well, so I went off to the Australian rock festivals. I went off to Wallachia, Mulwala. I went Sunbury, My Ponga. I didn't go to them all, but I was aware of them all, and we had all these festivals, and we wanted to be part of what was going on. Nowadays, of course, there are festivals all over. There are country music festivals. There are blues festivals. There are folk festivals. There are all manner. There are dance festivals. I mean, you know, there are all manner. Australians really like to get out under the sun or under the stars and actually see music performed live. And so that's what we're going to be celebrating on this tour I'm leading, the 50th anniversary of Woodstock, and the whole Summer of Love. The Summer of Love was a term given to the music that was coming out of San Francisco when it became established more so than even London and Liverpool as the centre of the music world. And if you're going to San Francisco, wear flowers in your hair, as the pop song told us, but there were other songs that told us was all of about these amazing substances that were coming out, and the psychedelia and the light shows and all the things that were coming out of San Francisco. Was a pretty extraordinary time. And is this the cue, Bill, for us to play my song? You asked me to pick a song that I wanted, which described this tour. And I thought to myself, well, as it begins in San Francisco, we fly to San Francisco before we get on a coach and go down to Los Angeles and visit the places where Good Vibrations happened, and the place, the Troubadour Club, where young musicians backed Linda Ronstadt and became the Eagles, etc. On our way down, and we're going to go past Monterey and Big Sur on our way to Los Angeles. So leave San Francisco, and the song that is in my head as I think about that city is a song by the Jefferson Airplane called White Rabbit. Not necessarily a big hit, but I think everyone knows all about, based on the Alice in Wonderland's tale about disappearing down a rabbit hole, etc. It's a gorgeous song. So what say you that we actually spin it in, Bill? Does that sound like a good idea to you?

0: And that was White Rabbit, played by Jefferson Airplane at the Woodstock Festival. There's a live version of that song. We were talking just about some of the extraordinary people that are appearing at Woodstock, and of course they must have had a good talent spotter, because some of these people weren't really well known then, you know, like Joe Cocker, who you mentioned. Even Janis Joplin wasn't well known as a solo artist at that stage, I don't think.
1: No, look, it was very much word of mouth. Someone said in a previous interview, in the days before social media, how did people get to know? How did 500,000 people know that this festival was on? Well, there was an incredible level of word of mouth. And it was also, the rock culture means that people talked about who was hot, who was new, who had had a great album, who was worth seeing. And the word got around. And a lot of really talented people. One of the cameramen at Woodstock was Martin Scorsese, who would later go on to make the film The Last Waltz, and would later go on to, of course, you know, make all these Robert De Niro films and all that stuff. So, and he was the one who, in fact, cut it up. And when you see the four-hour director's cut, as I did recently, you are just swept up in the mood of it. I mean, there was one lovely scene. I mean, there was set up to 500,000 people got there, Bill. Plus, could have been a little less. Nobody was counting, because toward the end they made it a free festival. The gates were open and everyone just flooded in. At that time, Crosby, Stills and Nash performed. They closed one night. And if I just use, I might just use a little bit of a naughty word here for a second, but I think you'll understand why. Stephen Stills, and it's in the film, he gazes out to the seething sea of humanity, and with a nervous voice he says, "This is only our second gig, man, and we're scared." And that was the case. A lot of careers yet came to a conclusion there. I mean, Jimi Hendrix would have had the Isle of Wight Festival, but he wasn't going to spend that much time among us. And a lot of careers kind of came to a natural end. But a lot of careers began, and a lot of people, in a way, traded on having been at Woodstock for many years thereafter. And some people who didn't perform or didn't agree to be in the film regretted it. Like Bob Dylan was approached, and he lived nearby, and he didn't appear, but he realized instantly that he made a mistake, so he signed on to appear in the Isle of Wight Festival the following year in England. So it's everybody wanted to be a part of it. It was pretty exciting. It changed the world. It changed the way we looked at the presentation of music. And like I said, nowadays there's all sorts of festivals happen in Australia, particularly. We love the idea of it. So I couldn't resist, when we had the 50th anniversary coming up, of going back to the site. And we don't quite know yet what concerts are going to be on. We know we're going to Cleveland, where the Rock and Roll Hall of Fame is, and where rock and roll, the term, was coined by Alan Freed. But there are going to be concerts at the time, and they'll be announced as we get a bit closer. And it could be pretty exciting as to who's going to be actually on the bills. A lot of the older acts that still survive, and a lot of the newer acts as well.
0: Yeah, just even the names of the places you're going to will stir memories. I see San Francisco, Big Sur, Monterey, LA, of course, Cleveland, New York, and Woodstock. And then, where the Woodstock Festival was actually out of Woodstock, wasn't it?
1: Yeah, it wasn't. It never was at Woodstock. See, what happened was, it was going to be at Woodstock, and then the residents complained and got a court order, and a few weeks out, Michael Lang and the other organisers, Artie Cornfield, had to work out where to put it. And that's when Max Yazka, the dairy farmer in Bethel, volunteered his farm. They looked at it and went, "You're a saviour. Thank you, man. Yes, let's do it here." And that's where it happened. But they kept the name. They kept the name Woodstock. And it works. But the Woodstock Festival wasn't a Woodstock.

0: start as songwriters, and we're going to, you know, sort of Belmont Avenue in the Bronx, where Dion and the Belmonts sang under street corners. So it's not just going to be music of the late 60s, it's going to be music really of the whole rock and roll spectrum. And in a way, this is kind of exciting because last year I did the tour of the Mississippi Delta, and I went to places where basically the music we love began, the places where, you know, sort of all those soul and blues performers gave us the music that went on to form the basis of rock and roll. Well, now we're going to the top half of America. I suppose, yeah, it bore fruit is what I'm trying to say. And this is where all the things that were inspired by the sounds of the South came to bear. And the Summer of Love in 1967 to 1969 was a pretty extraordinary time of the gathering of the tribes, as they call it. And I think that there is going to be many stories to be told to point out the things that happened, the songs that were gestated, you know, the things that in fact happened in that time of the year. That was the year of the moon landing. It was a year when anything seemed possible. And what a year to celebrate. What a year.
1: 1969, that's right. And we're hearing a lot about festivals at the moment in Australia with a problem with drugs. Were drugs a problem at Woodstock?
0: Look, there is a famous chipmunk who was the voice of Woodstock. You know, they go, Country Joe and the Fish. You know, that guy. I mean, he actually makes that announcement, which is on the album and the film. You can take this with as many grains of salt as you wish, but the brown acid is not good. And, you know, that became part of the culture of Woodstock. To be perfectly honest, I'm not sure how many people would have been taking the brown acid or any acid. When you look at the film, they look in many cases like pretty clean-cut kids. They were, you know, they weren't there for a drug trip. I think maybe that would come later, of having that sort of, you know, attachment of a festival. I think they were there really 3 days of peace, love and music. They were there for those qualities. They were there to hear these incredible bands. They were there to just be part of the camaraderie of all these people that were just sort of gathering around and, sort of like them wanting to partake of what was going on. There's this great song, and I've been saying this in interviews today, called Woodstock by Crosby, Stills and Nash. Had the hip with it, and it was written by Joni Mitchell.

0: Wickham, he says, well, how would she know? You know, there was a line there saying, by the time we got to Woodstock, we were 500,000 strong. Yeah, they were, but she wasn't there.
1: She wasn't one of them.
0: She got turned away on the New York State Thruway because it was jammed. She went back to New York and she saw news reports in New York about this thing happening in upstate. So she sat down and, like a good songwriter, put herself in the third person and wrote a song about it. And it's become, you know, the song about the festival. I think in the new director's cut, they put it in the closing credits. And it sounds absolutely fabulous. But like I said, it wasn't from a woman who was actually there. By the way, we played earlier Jefferson Airplane. They played at the Monterey Festival in 67 and they played at Woodstock in 69, and they got back by helicopter to New York and they appeared on the Dick Cavett Show talking about what it was like at Woodstock. People knew it was happening. It was a pretty important, you know, part of people's lives, and that film established it. After that film, we all wanted to do it. I think I said earlier, big festivals in Australia culminating in Sunbury, and we all wanted to be part of it. And Billy Thorpe and the Aztecs, Max Mirren and the Meteors, and Jess and John and Copperwine, they were our festival bands. And they were not necessarily the American festival band. The American festival bands were, you know, sort of all the ones I mentioned. And also Creedence, who were

0: festival but refused to be in the film. That, you know, sort of it drew an incredible array of people, all the bands that mattered. And these weren't pop single bands. These generally were underground bands. These were bands that basically, I mean, yeah, like I said, Santana didn't even have a recording contract, and sort of, and they were just a brand new band. 10 years after the British Blues Band playing a 10-minute version of "I'm Going Home," which became unbelievably important sort of in American concert-going life for the next 10 or 20 years, all that happened. So it was basically more countercultural bands, more underground bands than it was necessarily pop acts. But at the same time, you could have Joan Baez singing "Swing Low, Sweet Chariot" in that pure, perfect voice of hers that just, you know, had everyone just sort of, you know, swooning. And so, like I said, it was all there. Folk singers. Oh, John Sebastian of the Love and Spoonful, who had become famous for singing "Welcome Back," the theme to "Welcome Back, Cotter." He actually was on stage and doing a song called "Younger Generation," and he was never even booked. Chipmunk, the organizer of the thing, the stage manager, saw him in the crowd, couldn't get anyone on stage because the freeway was booked. He said to John, "Quick, grab a guitar, get up on stage, perform, do something." So John Sebastian went out and he played a bunch of songs. He looked perfect, a tie-dye jacket and the whole thing, and he became a star. Richie Havens, who became a real star in the film, singing "Freedom," which everyone remembers, which "Freedom" was in fact a version of "Sometimes I Feel Like a Motherless Child." And the only reason he did that was because he was on stage and Chipmunk was yelling at him, "Play more, keep going, keep going." And Richie's going, I'm running out of songs, man, I'm running out of songs. So Richie Havens then plays this "Sometimes I Feel Like a Motherless Child," turns it into "Freedom." It goes in the film. He's never been, yeah, couldn't stop playing it for decades to come. It became his Woodstock song. Melanie was there, but she's not in the film. Can't He were there, but they're not in the film. There were a whole lot of people that turned up. It was a pretty exciting festival. So that's what we're going to be recreating, Bill. Oh, not recreating, but revisiting. And at the same time, going to the West Coast to see, like I said, where the Beach Boys did "Good Vibrations," and where, you know, the Eagles formed to back Linda Ronstadt, and where the Troubadour Club, where Elton John at the end of the 60s played his first ever gigs in America and became an absolute star. All of that's about to happen over 19 days for a bunch of Australians who deigned to come and follow me.
1: I'm sure that you'll be able to go with the flow in the way that the organisers of Woodstock did. And I'm thinking about Jimi Hendrix played that Star Spangled Banner, I think it was 9 a.m. on the Monday morning, wasn't it?
0: You got it, yes. Yeah, he was supposed to have been on the Sunday night. It was running so very late. He didn't get on until the next morning. And, you know, the sun, by the time he gets on stage, the sun is creeping through the cloud. And half the audience had gone home. They had pulled their sodden sleeping bags out from the mud, if they could, in fact, extract them. Some say there's a few hundred still there. And they were tromping back to New York or back to wherever the places they came from. And they would, as they were doing that, Jimi Hendrix played a pretty revolutionary, a pretty Star Spangled Banner. The American National Anthem was not something that you played in that tortured sort of style that Jimi Hendrix did. And he gave us the perfect closing. I mean, of course, the previous night, you know, the Who had been on, and I think Janis had been on with Big Brother and the Holding Company. In a way, it was actually Monterey Revisited. A number of the acts that appeared in the film Monterey Pop and the Monterey Festival in 1967 were back on deck at Woodstock because they were the proven concert draw cards, the acts that people wanted to see. Let me just make one thing clear. Woodstock was not the only festival in America or any in the world in 1969. There was a big festival in Atlanta. There was one down in Puerto Rico. There was one in Rome, in Italy. There were rock festivals all over. It was the era of rock festivals. What made the difference here, Bill, is that they made a film out of it. and the film suddenly meant that if you lived, in my case, in the western suburbs of Sydney, or you lived in Peoria, Illinois, or you lived in Hull in England or whatever, you could see this social phenomenon. You could see what was actually happening. And everybody wanted a part of it. We all wanted to be there. So anyway, Woodstock 50th anniversary and the Summer of Love music tour is what I'm going to be doing come this August, 7 to 25.
1: If anyone's missed it, we're speaking with Glenn A. Baker. Now, Glenn, you've whetted our appetites. What do people need to do if they want to join you on this wonderful tour?
0: Look, they can call 1-800-630-343, 1-800-630-343, or they can go to www.travelrite.com.au, and that's TRAVELRITE. They're the people organising it, and like I said, come and be part of a happy group. On my previous tours to Beetle Week in Liverpool, and then last year on the Mississippi River out of New Orleans to Memphis and Muscle Shoals, etc., we managed to get people who have been on all of my tours. I have people, and people come up to me and look me in the eye, and I think they say very sincerely, thank you for giving me the best experience of my life. Because when I do these tours, I throw myself into it. I tell stories. I mean, we'll be showing the Woodstock film, probably the Monterey film, and we'll be hopefully getting some artists and performers to come along and chat to us. I mean, there'll be so many things that we'll be doing, and people like to be part of that, particularly the baby boomers. I suppose it means that everything that they've spent their life being devoted to is coming true. Everything that they've actually thought that was really important in their lives, it's been proved to them it was important, and it changed the world. And it's like I said, it's pretty exhilarating stuff. I like to say that when we're in San Francisco and we go to the site of the Avalon Ballroom and the Fillmore, and we go to Haight-Ashbury, free love.
1: Well, we're not offering that experience on the tour, but look,
0: I think the people who go on this tour, their prescription medication for blood pressure, that could be more the drugs that are going to be. Yeah. I think that the people who tend to go on my tours, which is not to say we don't get young people, but we tend to get baby boomers, and we tend to get people who can perhaps, in this case, can remember what the original Woodstock Festival and the spirit of it was all about.
1: It will definitely be an experience, and look, it's been wonderful hearing all that enthusiasm and excitement from our guest today, Glenn A. Baker. Unfortunately, we could talk like this for hours just on some of the acts, I think, but we're coming to the end of the show, and I'd love to hear from any of our listeners. 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So, Glenn A. Baker, thank you very much for being on the program.
0: My pleasure. Let's do it again sometime. You take care.
1: Thank you. We'll be back next week with another show on Dads on the Air.

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into something we felt. With Sam and then Andrew as well. This river is flowing with God and then showing he's feeling our hearts from the well. From Gympie to Rome then Dubai. It's simply the calling to find that God wasn't bored or then lonely when forming his soul. It was for him a time. 2

You know, life can be a struggle sometimes, can't it? 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So what can you do? Well, take 5 minutes for you, as often as you can. 5 minutes to breathe easy, or 5 minutes to pat the dog or cat. 5 minutes for a cup of tea, or perhaps to phone a friend. 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It could change your whole day. Just 5 minutes. 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

0: 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I'm really pleased to welcome back to the microphone and camera Justin Bott, who's the Media Information Officer from Services Australia. Great organisation, ladies and gentlemen. You know why they're great? Because they deal with government money and they pay money out to people. We love that. We love that. And we love having Justin on the show because he keeps telling us about all this good stuff that people are not always aware of. And again, you'd be surprised, Justin, when we did the show on Medicare and unclaimed benefits, and I was telling people, wow, there's over $250 million out there unclaimed. People are going, that can't be right. And I'm going, oh, yes, it definitely is. Now,
1: do you know what's bigger?
0: What's that?
1: Unclaimed super.
0: Oh.
1: It's somewhere in the vicinity of $21 billion in unclaimed super.
0: $22 billion
1: in unclaimed super. So, wow. Yes, while you're listening, completely on the side, but while you're listening, just have a quick dash over to the ATO via your MyGov account and click over the ATO, search for lost super. And if some of it's yours, then there's $21 billion to be spread amongst the country.
0: Wow, that's a lot of cash. That is a lot of cash. Okay, so today we are going to talk about granny flats. Now, granny flats is one of those interesting subjects because when you live in Sydney, ladies and gentlemen, everybody loves talking about real estate. And I was recently in Canberra visiting some clients and I've got family there as well. And funnily enough, real estate's very much a hot topic there as well as it is in a lot of capital cities. And given, you know, the Brisbane Gold Coast area now with the Olympics coming up in 2032 or wherever, real estate is a hot, hot topic. Now, granny flats are becoming increasingly popular, but ... Justin, you're on the show today to explain what granny flats do and don't do to people that are on Centrelink payments. So what's the first thing? So when I think about granny flats, I think about somebody that's built a self-contained flat in a backyard, okay? So that might be the case, but what's Services Australia's view of what a granny flat means or a granny flat arrangement?
1: Yeah, so it is bigger than that. That definitely could be a granny flat arrangement, but it's not just that idea of a self-contained unit. So the premise behind it is that I'm going to transfer an asset